0: she was with me just last night.
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Clark Natty. Roots. Aye. Is a wonder them no said Dread have something to do with the pies and flour. Why? You know, all while.

The Gaslight Baker Theater at 216 South Main Street is Lockhart's local community theater, staging comedies, dramas, and musicals since 2008. 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

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The KLKT studio produces a signal that can be heard by over 15,000 listeners in the seat of Caldwell County. 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

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We sell so much of this, people wonder what we put in it. 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

0: Now, fellas, I want to know, do you have anything to say about this? Now, do y'all cheat on y'all women like this?
1: No.
0: Oh, no, I don't believe that. Yeah, you'd make an excuse, but I got to tell you.

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And they'll take you one by one, and no one will hear you scream. 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

0: Hey, y'all, this is Post Malone. Back in 86, Stevie Ray Vaughan inspired Texans to take pride in ending roadside litter. That spirit lives on. Let's keep it going and do our part to keep Texas looking its best. I'm proud to take part in keeping Texas roads free from trash, because Don't Mess With Texas stands for one thing: keeping our state litter free. Let's keep it up.
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Rhythm and blues, country western, rock and roll, conjunto, zydeco, western swing, Tejano, we play it all. 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

0: Alright, is this a take or what? Alright, okay, everybody. Here we go. Here we go. Yeah. That's right. All that's good.
1: It was 20 years ago today that Sergeant Pepper taught the band to play. And they've been going in and out of style, but they're guaranteed to raise a smile. So may I introduce to you the act you've known for all these years, Sergeant Pepper's Lonely Hearts Club Band.

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0: And we will and have some sweet pillow talk. I'm bombastic, tell me fantastic. Don't remember boxes, says Mr. Rowe.
1: Since 1955, Methodist Healthcare Ministries has focused on enhancing the well-being of the people and places in their service area, with an emphasis on health equity. 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

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The KLKT studio produces a signal that can be heard by over 15,000 listeners in the seat of Caldwell County. 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

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The KLKT studio produces a signal that can be heard by over 15,000 listeners in the seat of Caldwell County. 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
3: This is Texas Ag Today, the number one source for the latest news in Texas agriculture. The largest and most experienced farm news team in the Lone Star State covers it all. From the piney woods of East Texas to the rocky ranges of the Trans-Pecos, and from the Panhandle down to the Rio Grande Valley. Here's today's top stories.
4: Here in the very dry Texas High Plains, many of our area farmers are being forced to gamble with dry planting cotton. I'm James Hunt, and we'll talk about that on Texas Ag Today.
5: The National Cotton Council's top priority for 2026 is the Buying American Cotton Act and passage through Congress. I'm Tom Nicoletti, and I'll have more from the President and CEO of the Cotton Council on Texas Ag Today.
6: Rumors are circulating the administration will make an announcement to lower beef prices this week, and USDA has taken action to improve options for milk in public schools. I'm Jessica Dolmel, and we'll have those stories coming up on Texas Ag Today.
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7: Hello, Texas. Why don't you jump on in with me and buckle up? We're going to take a ride around the Lone Star State as we cover the most important industry in this greatest state in the nation, Texas agriculture. Be sure to hold on tight because it all starts right now. With the U.S. cow herd at the lowest size in many decades, beef prices continue to rise, and that's causing an increase in the number of beef imports. One example, Australia has exported about 147,000 pounds of beef to the U.S. this year. That's up 13% from this same time last year. Then we had conflicting stories about beef imports after President Trump met with the President of Brazil on Monday. One story said the administration announced a temporary reduction in tariffs on beef imports from Brazil, while another story said no decision has been made on that matter. It should be noted that when you net out beef exports with beef imports, it only makes up about 1% of all beef consumed by Americans, so we're not talking about any significant supplies of beef coming from imports. For the fifth week in a row, drought conditions here in Texas have improved.
6: According to the Texas Water Development Board, 68.5% of the state is impacted by moderate or worse drought. That is down 6.5 percentage points from last week and the lowest area of Texas impacted by drought in 3 months. 13.5% of the state is abnormally dry. 18.01% is drought-free. That is up 2 percentage points over last week. Extreme drought remains in the northern Texas panhandle, northeastern Texas, near San Antonio in South Texas, and a swath in deep South Texas that includes a small pocket in LaSalle and McMullen counties that remains under exceptional drought. For the Texas Farm Bureau Radio Network, I'm Jessica Dolmel.
7: Drought may be improving here in Texas, but as Jessica mentioned, there are areas that are still experiencing extreme drought. And it's not just here in Texas. The whole Cotton Belt is facing some type of drought right now, according to USDA's Brad Rippey.
8: On May 5th, 98% of U.S. Cotton Belt was in drought. That extends, of course, all the way from California to the southern Atlantic coast. Some of that cotton is irrigated and may not be affected by drought, but we certainly have big concerns in places like West Texas, on into Oklahoma. We have seen some improvement more recently in our Delta and southeastern areas, so hopefully we can keep that trend going. But as of the moment, 98% of the Cotton Belt in drought.
7: Rippey also says peanut growing areas of the country, like the Southeast and on the high plains of Texas, are all experiencing drought. In fact, 100% of peanut growing areas are currently under some type of drought. Many Texas high plains farmers are making a gamble with dry planted cotton. James Hunt reports from the Panhandle.
4: Despite getting a few showers here and there in recent weeks, as we've discussed so many times lately, we continue to deal with an increasingly serious drought situation here in the Texas High Plains. One farmer confronted by this challenge is Barry Evans of Cress. I visited with him as he was preparing to dry plant some cotton.
9: When dry planting cotton, the cotton seed will set in the ground, and as long as it's dry, it'll sit there forever, I guess, until it gets wet. The real risk you have of dry planting is if you just get a little bit of rain, a half inch of rain or so, that germinates a seed, and then that root goes into a dry soil, and then the seed will die. That's really your risk in dry planting, but the seed will sit there forever, I guess.
4: Well, I have to assume, though, as long as you have been farming in this area, you must have attempted this in the past. Tell me about the past track record.
9: Well, you know, usually we have a little bit of subsoil moisture, but we just have none. And as far as my track record goes, it's some of both. Sometimes it works, and you'll plant dry, and you'll get rain, and you'll get a great stand and get off to a good start. And so we've really had some success. But at the same time, I've had times where I planted dry, you get a little rain, and it comes up and it dies. So you just don't know.
4: So that's the situation with getting his cotton season started. But Evans has another crop he hopes to be putting in the ground soon.
9: Well, I am planning on planting some sorghum. I'm really going to wait and see if we can get some rain. I'd really like to plant my sorghum in a little bit of moisture, so I'm going to hold off before I decide for sure on how much sorghum I'll have.
4: That's farmer Barry Evans of Cress. I'm James Hunt on the Texas Farm Bureau Radio Network.
7: The Buying American Cotton Act is designed to increase demand for U.S. cotton. Tom Nicoletti has the story.
10: The Buying American Cotton Act, or BACA, is legislation that would provide a tax credit to the first U.S. entity who sells an eligible article in the United States in its final condition. Gary Adams explains more. He is president and CEO of the National Cotton Council.
11: This is our top legislative priority when we look at what we want to see happen in Washington in 2026. And what it is it's the Buying American Cotton Act, again, creates a tax credit for brands and retailers that have documented U.S. cotton in those finished goods that they are selling into the United States. Now, those could be either produced in the United States wholly, or it could be imported into the United States, but it has to be made of U.S. cotton, U.S. yarns, or U.S. fabrics. To be eligible for that tax credit, you've got to document that you have U.S. cotton in it. So for us, we see that as an immediate improvement in the demand for U.S. cotton.
12: Yes, and of course, demand worldwide for U.S. cotton has dropped significantly when it's compared to the synthetics fibers. That is the push by National Cotton Council and others in the industry to get more U.S. cotton in the hands of consumers here in the U.S. and abroad.
11: It is, and we are concerned about global demand. We're concerned about the competition that comes from synthetic fibers, particularly polyester. That's one of the reasons behind an industry-led campaign called Plant Not Plastic, which is our efforts to educate consumers, educate brands and retailers about the negative environmental and health

0: The U.S. Department of Agriculture recently issued an interim final rule implementing the Whole Milk for Healthy Kids Act, which was signed by President Trump in mid-January. The legislation, according to House Agriculture Committee Chairman Glenn Thompson, provides schools the opportunity to offer flavored and unflavored whole and 2% milk options in addition to other types of milk that are already offered. Thompson commended USDA for their swift implementation of the interim final rule, saying it gives schools clarity when it comes to offering milk in child nutrition programs. He said whole milk is an essential building block for a well-rounded and balanced diet. The National Milk Producers Federation CEO Greg Dowd called it a significant step forward. The final rule, which is now open for public comment, is expected to take effect in a month. For the Texas Farm Bureau Radio Network, I'm Jessica Dolmore.
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1: The American Farm Bureau Federation is urging action on year-round E15. Chad Smith has this from Washington.
9: After years of advocacy, the House of Representatives is scheduled to hold a vote to permanently authorize the year-round sale of E15 on Wednesday, May 13th. Brian Glenn, Director of Government Affairs at the American Farm Bureau Federation, says House Bill 1346 would make several long-awaited changes.
10: This bill authorizes the sale of E15 year-round and makes reforms to small refinery exemptions to help ensure only true small oil refineries can receive relief from blending obligated volumes of renewable fuel under their renewable fuel standard.
9: He said this fix is necessary because of outdated language in the Clean Air Act, which only allows for year-round sale of E10 ethanol, but science has proven that E15 is just as safe.
10: Now, Congress must amend the Clean Air Act. The entire fuel and agriculture supply chain need Congress to permanently fix this outdated section of the Clean Air Act to instill certainty for both farmers and fuel providers.
9: Glenn said approving year-round E15 would be a win for farmers and consumers at the nation's gas pumps.
10: So authorizing permanent E15 could increase demand for corn by up to 2.4 billion bushels a year. E15 saves drivers 10 to 30 cents per gallon. And at a time when gas prices are elevated, E15 truly will bring relief to the pump.
9: Learn more or voice your support for year-round E15 on the advocacy page at fb.org. From Washington, I'm Chad Smith for Texas Ag Today.
1: Health problems for sheep and goats increase at this time of year. Dr. Bob Judd has more.
11: There are some serious health issues that can affect sheep and goats this time of year. In last program, I mentioned intestinal parasites like the barbapole.

0: Mealworm and coccidiosis. Both of these parasites are common in warm, humid environments and can cause diarrhea, weight loss, and reduced growth. Another significant springtime disease is caused by the clostridial organisms, namely enterotoxemia or overeating disease caused by Clostridium perfringens type C and D. The sheep publication indicates that as dormant pastures transition to lush, high-energy forage, animals may consume large amounts of rapidly fermentable carbohydrates. Sudden dietary shifts can upset the microbial balance of the rumen and create conditions in which bacteria can produce toxins. It seems the fastest-growing lambs and kids are affected first, and the disease can be deadly with few warning signs. The disease typically affects more than one animal, and if you notice multiple cases of sickness or death in these animals, call your veterinarian to confirm the diagnosis. The disease can be prevented in most cases by vaccination using Clostridial CDT vaccine. Sheep and goats, as well as all livestock, should be gradually introduced to lush pasture and fed hay prior to turning the animals in on the pasture, so hopefully they will eat less initially. Foot problems like foot rot and foot scald are common with rain, as persistent mud softens the tissue and allows bacteria to invade the tissue and develop an infection. Keeping the animals in as dry of an area as possible after heavy rain helps prevent foot problems. I'm Dr. Bob Judd on the Texas Farm Bureau Radio Network.
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10: Howdy, neighbors. I'm Larry Marble with a livestock auction market report on Texas Ag Today.
11: And we're on the line with Riley Rhodes from Live Oak Livestock Three Rivers. Riley, how'd the sale go today?
12: It went, Larry. Market pretty much fully steady, what it has been. Volume a lot lighter due to the rains of Mother's Day yesterday. But a good sale, 627 total head. Pairs brought in with 2,600 up to 4,200. Some bred cows from 2,250 to 3,550. High yielding packer cows, 176 to 184. Breakers, 172 to 180. And canners, 138 to 158. High yielding packer bulls, $2 to 208. Low to medium yielding bulls, 178 up to $2. The 2 to 3 weight choice steers, $7 up to 820. Heifer mate, 690 to 780. 3 to 4 weight choice steers, 594 to 696. Heifer mates, 568 to 616. 4 to 5 weight choice steers, 562 to 630. Heifer mates, 486 to 562. 5 to 6 weight choice steers, 480 to 532. Heifer mates, 462 to 512. 6 to 7 weight choice steers, 390 to 466, heifer mates 384 to 438, 7 to 8 weight choice steers 352 to 386, heifer mates 340 to 368. So got along good. I said a little lighter volume this week, but got along good.
11: Tell everybody how to get a hold of you, Riley.
12: 361-786-2553 is office. 361-813-6650 is myself. 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
11: We appreciate it, Riley. Thank you for the call.
12: Thank you, Larry.
11: Bye-bye. Neighbor, thanks for joining me. I'm Larry Marble. This is the Texas Farm Bureau Radio Network. Walk in the pens. We'll see you tomorrow. Good day.
13: Uncertainty in the market continues to scare cattle futures. Some word coming out of Washington that the Trump administration is trying to address high beef prices at the grocery store has the market edgy. We close with June live cattle down $1.70, $247.70. The August down $2.47 at $241.07. Feeder cattle took a big drop. August down $5.75, closing at $356.55, while September feeders were down $6.27, closing at $353.87. Cash market, however, continues strong. In fact, packers have already jumped in and bought some cattle here in the Southern Plains this week. The price, $260. That's $2 to $4 higher than we saw last week. $260 the live price in the north, with dressed cattle selling at $400. That's $2 to $3 lower than last week's weighted average. But again, we're looking at light numbers so far this week, waiting on the bulk of the trade to come later. USDA released the monthly WASDE report Tuesday morning. It was somewhat friendly for corn, with July up 4 3/4, 480 a bushel. September corn up 4 1/2 at 486 and a quarter. But wheat was where the action was. A big cut in U.S. wheat production forecast caused wheat to go limit up. July Kansas City wheat up the limit 45 cents to close at 731 and a quarter. July Chicago wheat limit up 45 cents, 679 a bushel. Cotton closed lower, with new crop December cotton down 112 points, 86.28. In the energy markets, June natural gas down 7 at 283. June West Texas crude up 439, 102.46 a barrel. The financial markets were mixed. The Dow up 90 points, 49,795. The NASDAQ down 235 at 26,038, while the S&P was down 15, 7,397. Now, with a closer look at the energy and financial markets, here's economist Tim Snyder with Matador Economics in Dallas.
14: President Trump heads to Beijing today for a high-stakes state visit with Chinese President Xi Jinping, and the stakes for global economy and energy markets could not be much higher. The two-day meetings wrapping up Friday were expected to focus heavily on Iran, the closure of the Strait of Hormuz, and China's ongoing relationship with Iranian crude oil supplies. Before the war, China was buying nearly 80% of Iran's crude exports at steep discounts for its independent teapot refineries. But today, many of those discounts have disappeared. And with shipping disruptions in the Strait of Hormuz tightening energy flows, pressure is mounting on Chinese economy as well. Washington is hoping Beijing will use its leverage to push Iran toward reopening the strait and moving toward a ceasefire agreement. China, meanwhile, is expected to push back hard on continued U.S. military support for Taiwan, an issue that remains one of Beijing's brightest red lines that could quickly cool enthusiasm surrounding the talk. Still, markets are hopeful the shifting geopolitical landscape could create a framework for broader cooperation. President Trump has also invited executives from Boeing, MasterCard, Apple, NVIDIA, Qualcomm, and Citigroup to join the delegation, with talks expected to center on aircraft sales, semiconductor export controls, and expanded financial market access. Back here at home, inflation remains sticky. April Consumer Price Index numbers came in right on expectations, with headline inflation up 0.6% month over month and 3.8% year over year. Fuel prices once again led the increase, along with shelter and food away from home. Equity markets are leaning lower as investors react to rising gasoline prices and concerns that inflation pressures may linger longer than hoped. Tomorrow's Producer Price Index report will now become another major test for the markets. Here's the bottom line. This week's meetings with China may determine not only the next phase of U.S.-China relations, but also whether global energy markets stabilize or become even more volatile in the weeks ahead. For the Texas Farm Bureau Radio Network, I'm economist Tim Snyder.
13: That wraps up our look at the markets, and that wraps up this episode of Texas Ag Today. I'm Kerry Martin. Hope to see you back here next time as we cover the most important industry in this greatest state in the U.S. of A, Texas agriculture.
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1: I'm Amy Goodman, host of Democracy Now! 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

0: Bell, where you at?
1: I don't see you, I'm at the Pizza Hut. I'm at the Taco Bell.
0: Really?
1: I don't see you, I'm at the combination Pizza Hut and Taco Bell.
0: Dog, Jamaica I'm Avenue. Right here at the Pizza Hut.
1: Jamaica Avenue.
0: Jamaica Avenue.
1: Jamaica Avenue.
0: The combination Pizza Hut and Taco Bell on Jamaica, Jamaica Avenue.
1: Jamaica Avenue.
0: That's where I'm at. Where you at?
1: Jamaica
0: no, that's where I'm at. Where you at?
1: I don't

0: what?
1: Hey, y'all, this is Post Malone. Back in 86, Stevie Ray Vaughan inspired Texans to take pride in ending roadside litter. That spirit lives on. Let's keep it going and do our part to keep Texas looking its best. I'm proud to take part in keeping Texas roads free from trash, because Don't Mess With Texas stands for one thing: keeping our state litter free. Let's keep it up.
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0: The eye decide the movie Dirty Harry.
1: Aight, but watch ya man. When's the gun, I man forward up a carib. And I man sight one eye. Sure, that one a rain can Dirty Harry, me I tell you. You know, this one call. Ah! The screaming target is out, tell you, you know.

Sandlot baseball is alive and well in Lockhart, Texas. 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

This one is called The Ugliest Man in Town. I sing it in the first person, of course, but it doesn't mean anything. No, don't agree with that. Handsome guys get girls that are pretty. Other guys make it because they're clever and witty. But the only love I ever got, I got out of pity. 'Cause I'm the ugliest man in town. Yeah, I drive down the street in a Rolls Royce car, use $100 bills when I light my cigar.

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Welcome, friends, to the Variety Vinyl Hour. I'm your host, a guy called Eddie. Today on the show, bands that were discussed at band practice last week. Bands and artists that start with the letter O. Some of those 80s jams that Programmer Bar likes so much. And more. Without further ado, and if you don't like this first band, just calm down. It'll be over in 4 minutes.

All right, there it was. A KOKT double shot for the haters. Look, I can't control what gets discussed at band practice. We heard U2 with Angel of Harlem off of their live record, Rattle and Hum. That song was recorded at Sun Studios, and it sounds to me like they had a lot of fun doing it. I'm a fan, and I'm not sorry. After that, we heard Radiohead with Pyramid Song. Also discussed at band practice was this next artist, Buck Owens. We talked about how fearless Buck was back in the day. The country music fans really hated some of the stuff he did, and he did not care, including this song right here. This is his cover of Donovan's Catch the Wind. You're going to hear all kinds of non-country stuff, including a synthesizer. Here we go, Buck Owens, Catch the Wind.

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three artists that start with the letter O. We started that off with Buck Owens and his version of Donovan's Catch the Wind from his excellent 1971 album Bridge Over Troubled Water. There's a lot of interesting and really good covers on that album. After that, we heard from my dear friends, the Octopus Project. That was a piece from the Damsel original motion picture soundtrack called Baltimore. And after that, we heard Bees One by Oxes, who are from Baltimore. It all has a nice little bow on it. Listening to Oxes the other day made me want to dig this record out. I haven't heard in a minute. This is a Canadian group called Novel. The E is spelled with a 3.

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3: Hello, friends. If you're just joining us, you're listening to the Variety Vinyl Hour here on Lockhart Community Radio, KLKT. We just heard a couple of songs. We heard a Canadian group that I believe are no longer playing, and that's a shame. They made two excellent records. They're called Novel, N-O-V-3-L, and that was a song called Group Disease. After Novel, we heard Brazilian superstar Jorge Benjor. He had some really, really interesting records in the mid-70s. He just became obsessed with alchemy and believe it or not, yeah, made a few albums just based on his readings. And that was from one of them. That was called Jorge de Capadocia. I did not look up a translation. Apologies. Okay. I dug this one out just for you, Programmer Bar. It is in Deutsch.

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All right, that was a solid set of 80s jams, and we started it with Falco's 1982 single, Der Kommissar, which I think that was the, you know, before they re-recorded it in English for the rest of the world, that was the original version. After that, we did one for Aunt B. We heard Hole in My Heart by Cyndi Lauper. That is from a 1988 movie called Vibes. I think it was a Jeff Goldblum joint. I have never seen it, but Aunt B says it's good. After that, keeping it going, we heard Ghosts by The Jam. We've been hearing The Jam a lot lately. I hope that you like that. I'm going to play something interesting for you next. If you were a fan of The Faces, maybe you're aware of their bass player, Ronnie Lane. Ronnie Lane made lots of recordings after The Faces disbanded, and a lot of them are great. This is a single he recorded with Pete Townsend producing. This is 1979's Kushti Rai.

All right. That was a fun set. We heard Ronnie Lane with Kushti Rai. After that, we heard Katarina Caselli with her version of I'm a Believer, Sono Bugiarda. After that, we heard Randy Newman with Birmingham, Ain't No Place Like Birmingham. And then we heard Gone to Hilo by Jake Xerxes Fussell. Maybe I'll see you there. Thank you so much for stopping by, for listening and supporting Lockhart Community Radio. We really appreciate it. As always, great programming on Wednesday. We've got Yance Man with Country at 6, Uncle Paul with the Meat Wagon at 7, Jack and April Alternate Route at 8, and then the Craft Beer Girls Show at 9. We'll see you around.

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Hey y'all, Joe Nick Petoskey, your voice mic side, inviting you to join me every Saturday night at 7 p.m. for the Texas Music Hour of Power. 2 hours of nothing but Texas music, going back to the beginning of electronic recording all the way to the here and now. Rhythm and blues, country western, rock and roll, conjunto, zydeco, western swing, Tejano, we play it all. 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

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Roots, rocksteady, dub, ska, and beyond. 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